0: things that I've got. The Valley's Feel Good Station, Soft Rock 98.9. Benson Boone and Beautiful Things coming up this hour. Prince is on the way. We've also got NSYNC coming up. Billy Joel and a lot more.
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In sync on a best of the 80s to 90s weekend, I'm Beth Christie. Can you imagine pianos all over town that anyone can play? Yes, ma'am, it is true. I got the story next.

0: The Valley's Feel Good Station, Soft Rock 98.9. Rolling in the Deep and Adele, I'm Beth Christie. Colorful pianos, and I mean colorful pianos, are starting to pop up around New York City for the public to sit down and play. Anybody. It's all part of the nonprofit Sing for Hope and its effort to transform communities through the power of the arts. The group has kicked off their landmark 25th anniversary year with the return of 25 Sing for Hope pianos. They are going to be placed in city parks and public spaces, available for public performances through June 7th. And then after the residency, each piano is going to be permanently donated to schools, hospitals, and community organizations throughout the region.
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1: Michael Jackson and The Way You Make Me Feel, and his albums are making a return to the top of Billboard's top R&B hip-hop albums chart. 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

0: 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Wilson Phillips on this Memorial Day weekend. Beth Christie with you as well. More great music is on the way. We've got Pink. We have got Shania Twain. We have got Bon Jovi. We got a bunch.
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Shania Twain, I'm Beth Christie. And if it seems to you that Memorial Day is early this month, you're not alone. But it's also not just about sales and barbecues. We've got some traditions and things that we can all do tomorrow, right after Timbaland and One Republic.

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1: It is the best of the 80s to 90s weekend. It is, of course, also Memorial Day weekend. And it is a little earlier this year. The 25th is one of the earliest possible dates for it. 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Now, to be accurate with tradition, on Memorial Day, the flag should be at half staff from dawn until noon and then raise it to full staff for the rest of the day. And if, like many of us, you are having a picnic, a party, or a barbecue, take just a quick break from the fun for a moment of silence to reflect and honor the fallen.
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Welcome, my friend, to your Sunday night, Memorial Day weekend. If you are remembering somebody who gave their life in the service of our nation this Memorial Day weekend, I pray that your heart is healing and that the gift of memories will sustain you.

0: Hi, good evening. You've called Delilah. Who is this?
1: Hi, Delilah. This is Alex.
0: What can I do for you tonight, Alex?
1: First of all, it's a pleasure to hear you and to meet you. You know, for the longest, I was like, how do I get a hold of Delilah?
0: 1-888-6-DELILAH.
1: Yeah. Google's got your deets. And basically, I'm calling because I'd like to dedicate a song.
0: Go ahead. Tell me who's on your heart.
1: It's my sister. Her name is Brianna. We basically took care of each other. I'm the older one. By yesterday was her birthday. She finally turned 18. And I would like to dedicate a song for her.
0: All right. So a song for your sister, and I'm going to play a song for you because you sound like a heck of a great big brother.
1: Thank you. Is it, can I choose a song or do you choose a song?
0: Either way, I can choose one or you can tell me. And if it's one I've got and I can play, you got it.
1: Do you know Ed Sheeran?
0: That's a silly question.
1: That is a very silly question. It's more of like an inside joke, but I was supposed to take her to an Ed Sheeran concert. And instead, I took her to a guy named Eduardo Serán. He's a Mexican singer. It's
0: Wait. You told her you were taking her to Ed Sheeran, and you...
1: Yep. Hey, that's what big brothers do, right? I can't afford Ed Sheeran.
0: Wow. Well, was Eduardo good?
1: To me, he was. To her, no. She's more American. I'm more of the Mexican.
0: So you enjoyed it, but the sister that you were taking to the concert, not so much.
1: Well, I mean, she had a good time. You know, it was all about the memories, right? You know?
0: The memories of her thinking she's going to see the redhead and instead. I don't know if I'd be very happy with my big brother if he pulled that on me.
1: I think we're good.
0: Okay, I will play some Ed Sheeran since you didn't take her to the show.
1: There we go.
0: Well, you have a good night. Thank you for calling.
1: Thank you, Mr. Lance.

0: Tonight's Delilah's Dilemma is from Dee. Her boyfriend, she says, heard your show about a gentleman who had been dating a lady for a couple of months, and she was pressuring him to marry her. You told him to put on some shorts and tennis shoes and run the other direction. You said the woman was controlling. My boyfriend then told me he was sharing this story with me because I am the same way as that woman. But our story is different. He and I have been dating for 2.5 years, not 2.5 months. I asked him about our future and told him I was ready for a commitment. After a year, don't you think you should know if someone is right for you? I'm 44 years old and he is 46. I have a 7-year-old and I desire a complete family. He's a good-hearted man, but he has a closed mind, and he feels our situation is the same as the one you spoke of. I would like your response. Well, Dee, I will give you my response coming up next. You're listening to Delilah.
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Tonight's Delilah's Dilemma is from a 44-year-old woman who has a son who is 7 who has been dating a man for over 2 years, and she wants a commitment, and he's saying, no, you're being too controlling about that. D, you're the one who needs to put on the shorts and the tennis shoes and run if after 2.5 years he doesn't know what he wants. There's a great book out. It's by Steve Harvey. It's called Act Like a Lady, Think Like a Man. And it is so good, Dee. You got to pick it up and read it. And then you will discover if he is looking for keeps or if he's just out having a little bit of fun and not really interested in a forever relationship. Read that book, and then I'm sure you will come to your own conclusions.

0: It is Memorial Day weekend. It is time to spend with family and friends and loved ones. It's the unofficial kickoff to summer, and it's just days or weeks away from graduation and prom and the final goodbyes. One thing I want you to think about if you're a senior this year, whether in high school or college, never again will you be with the same group of people day in and day out. Never again. Once you walk up and get that diploma and leave that building, that will be the last time you will see the same faces every day. You'll have reunions, you'll go back for parties, but a half, a third, a quarter of the kids that you are with every day today will not be there, maybe more. And so I want you to enjoy it fully. I want you to invest yourself fully into the experience in these last few days, okay? Don't be stupid. Don't go out drinking. Don't risk your life. Don't do that. We lost two members of my graduating class the week of graduation because they were being foolish and celebrating. Don't do that, okay? Be safe, but invest yourself fully into these people, even the ones who annoy you, because trust me, you're going to miss them when you graduate. We'll be back. You're listening to Delilah.
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17: Here's something that should not be as complicated as it is: getting a racist statue removed. 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
18: 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Get to the

0: week who say they've reconnected with the person they loved at 15 or at 17 or at 19. And they always say, I have never loved anyone the way I loved this person. And it took me 20 years to figure out I should have stayed with them. I get that call at least a dozen times a week, sometimes half a dozen times a night. So acting as if or pretending as if a young person can't love with all their mind and all their heart is ridiculous. You're quite capable of loving with every fiber of your being. Don't invalidate what you're feeling, honey.
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Jenna wrote to me and said, "Dear Delilah, tonight I'm missing my husband a little more than usual. With that said, my husband just graduated basic training for the Marine Corps about 2 weeks ago. We were able to bring him home for 10 days, we being our two-year-old son and I. And now that our 10 days are up, I had to say goodbye to him for a second time. That was a lot harder because we know we won't see him for the next 5 months. Was wondering if you could play a song for us and let my husband know how much we love him. Jenna, thank you for writing. Thank you for being willing to make that sacrifice to raise your son while your husband protects our country. God bless you."

0: So what's your favorite summer memory now that summertime is here? And do you create opportunities so your kids can have fabulous memories? Every day of the week, I try to create opportunities for my kids to have wonderful memories to cherish. And so now that it's summertime, we do so many things to create memories. Especially at night. Nighttimes in summer are magical. We have bonfires in our backyard. We have a barbecue pit, a bonfire pit, and we do marshmallows and s'mores and banana boats and all sorts of chocolate, sticky, gooey wonderfulness thrown in the fire. And songs, music, guitar playing, it's all a part of summertime. Thank you for celebrating this Memorial Day weekend with me. If you are spending time with your kids tonight, create memories. We'll be back. You're listening to The Lilan.
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0: What can I do for you, Billy?
1: Well, I just like everybody out there to know there's a girl in my life. Her name is Priscilla, and she means the world to me.
0: Billy. How old are you?
1: Getting ready to turn 15.
0: And you're in love?
1: Yes.
0: With Priscilla?
1: Yes.
0: Are you able to do your homework and still stay in love with this girl, or are you all mushy inside and you can't concentrate?
1: Well, that's iffy sometimes.
0: Uh-huh, uh-huh. I bet your folks would prefer that you love Priscilla a little less and you work on your homework a little bit more.
1: I still make my A's.
0: Oh, okay. Well, then let me hush up. So tell me why this girl has captured your heart, sir.
1: She's perfect in every single way, shape and form. We've been friends for the longest time, and some point along that road, I noticed that I fell in love with her, and there's nothing about her I will change. She's perfect to me.
0: So, how serious is this commitment?
1: Very serious.
0: Really?
1: Yes.
0: Like, how serious, really serious?
1: Like, if I could, I would spend the rest of my life with her.
0: Do you like her more than you like your Xbox?
1: Yes, ma'am.
0: Do you like her more than you like hanging out with the guys and watching football games?
1: Yes, ma'am.
0: Wow. A young romantic. I will play that song for you, too. Good luck. I hope you call me back in 10 years and tell me that you got the chance to ask her to spend her life with you.
1: Well, thank you very much.

0: minutes ago, I was talking about creating memories with our children, creating opportunities for interaction. 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Something to think about as we celebrate this Memorial Day weekend together. 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
2: 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Who is this?
3: Hi, this is Kayla.
2: Hi, Kayla. Welcome. What can I do for you tonight?
3: I just wanted to share what I was grateful for and also just to say that I've loved listening to you all my life. I'm 25. And I've always listened to you ever since I was little. So it's great to talk to you.
2: I appreciate that. I appreciate that you let me be a part of your life all these years, Kayla.
3: Yeah, and I just wanted to share that I'm just grateful for this year and just for God's protection over myself and family and just community. 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

your request, your dedications, your stories, your hopes, your dreams, and your favorite love songs. That's what you'll find each night right here. We're not here to get you angry or upset. We're not here to talk about politics or issues. We're here to talk about issues of the heart each and every night.

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0: good evening. Welcome. Who's this?
1: This is Mark. Is this Delilah?
0: It is. Mark, what can I do for you?
1: Fantastic to hear your voice. You have a tremendous show, by the way.
0: Thank you.
1: You're welcome. I have a special request for a very special lady in my life now. It's been quite a few years since I've ever felt this love. And this girl has just stolen my heart, and I love her dearly.
0: And what's her name, Mark?
1: Her name is Tabitha.
0: And your heart's been on ice the last couple of years, or just...
1: About 7 years it's been on ice. And I was just, you know, I was just kind of walking around the lake one day, and I said, okay, Lord, it's in your hands now, because I'm tired of this. I'm done trying and everything else. And 2 months later, I met this beautiful woman, and it's been about 5 months now. And, oh, Delilah, it's absolutely tremendous. She is so fantastic.
0: So what do you love most about your relationship with Tabitha?
1: The way she smiles and the way we can trust each other at this point is just absolutely tremendous. I mean, she just has a beautiful smile. She's a beautiful girl. She's not only beautiful on the outside, though, she's beautiful on the inside, too.

0: Do you have a graduating senior? Maybe they're graduating this weekend, or maybe they just graduated. Spring and summer brings new hope and big changes. If your family is going through a big transition, I am here to help you make that transition as smoothly as possible. We'll be back. 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
1: I've been listening to your program for a couple weeks now, and I really love you, okay? And I have been in an affair with my girlfriend for 8 years, and my lover, and I will love her till the day I die, even though things have kind of gone sour, I think, because I've asked her to marry me hundreds of times, and I've been told by friends that you know, you got to break this off because, you know, it's going nowhere. And they told me that I told them I just don't know how I can do that, or, you know, what can I do?
0: So you're married or she's married?
1: No, neither one of us.
0: Well, then
1: we've been lovers for 8 years.
0: So why don't you marry her?
1: Well, because we come from different situations, okay? And I, since she's not going to marry me, I know I got to get out of the situation, but I just don't know how to end it.
0: So you're not content just, you know, snuggling and loving on her. You want to wake up next to her.
1: I'm almost 75 years old.
0: How old is she?
1: 47.
0: Woo, you got you a sweet young thing.
1: Well, I don't know about so sweet. Unfortunately, I love her, so... but I know I can't do this no more, but I got to figure out how to end this. So if you would play it, I'd appreciate it.
0: I will play that. In fact, I will sing it along with you.
1: Okay, man. Thank you.
0: Bye-bye.

0: If you are joining us for the very first time tonight, welcome, my friend. I want you to know I'm not an expert on anything. I'm not. I'm not a doctor. I'm not a psychologist. I'm not a psychiatrist. I'm not an expert on anything. What I am is somebody to listen to you, to encourage you, to get to know you, and to share wonderful songs that lyrically will speak to your heart. I am the queen of sap, and that's why I'm here with you at night. You are listening to Delilah.
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0: Hi, good evening. Welcome aboard. Who is this?
7: This is June Delilah. I'll tell you, I was listening to your show. I love your show. This guy called up, told you to play a song for him so his girlfriend would get back together with him. She drove like 3.5 hours to be with him, and then he went off with his friends. She just should have said to him, hit the road, Jack, because if he can't treat her any better than that, she needs to find somebody else.
0: Yeah, what did I tell him?
7: He needs to really get his act together.

0: thing. I mean, because like when you get into a relationship and somebody starts abusing you, by the time you get some self-respect for yourself, it's too late because you can't, it's like turning that tidal wave around.
1: Oh, it's never too late. It is never too late, honey. It is never, ever too late. You're still alive. You're still kicking. You still got years in those bones. So now that you've realized your worth, go build a beautiful life with people that do love you and do want to be with you.
0: Yeah.
1: Well, I pray that the rest of your time is a blessed time and that you surround yourself with people who respect you.
0: Yeah.
1: Good night.
0: Okay, good night.

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Maybe there's physical distance between you, or maybe there's emotional distance that needs to be bridged. Either way, we are here to keep you close in your heart. You're listening to Delilah.

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0: Hello, good evening. You've called Delilah. Who is this?
1: Hey, Delilah. This is Lisa.
0: Are you in your car? Are you driving and listening to the radio?
1: No, I'm home in my bedroom listening to the radio, missing my boyfriend.
0: Missing your honey. What's his name?
1: Eric. And when I first met him, going on 7 months ago, it's like God sent him to me. And we see each other and talk to each other every day on the phone, but I haven't seen him in 2 months. So I miss him right now, and I'm hoping to see him soon.
0: And do you have anchors in your life keeping you tied to wherever you are right now?
1: Yes, I had to take care of some situations at where I am now, yes. But I have got it all finished pretty much.
0: So you don't have children in school, you don't have a job, you can't leave?
1: No, it's just I had to sell a house, so I got that taken care of now, and now I can leave again. I just miss them, and I want to go up there.
0: So, Lisa, you realize you're talking to a woman who had a long-distance marriage for the last 15 years.
1: No.
0: My husband and I lived in different states. Until September, the only time we've lived together was during COVID. So I have empathy for you, and I know how hard it is when you're missing someone, but I also know you're going to be just fine.
1: Oh, thank you, Delilah.
0: So where did you meet?
1: He was my locksmith.
0: How did you need a locksmith? What circumstances brought him into your life?
1: Well, I had to change the locks at the house that I sold. I had to change the locks, so I had to call a locksmith. And I thought I was going to... I called his brother, and it ended up being Eric, him. So I met Eric instead. And Eric has been the love of my life since then.
0: So he not only changed the locks, he unlocked your heart.
1: Yes, he did.
0: Well, wherever you end up, I pray that it is soon, because I hear the longing in your voice is driving you crazy. And I will play a song to keep those hearts, that heart that he opened, that he had the key to, that I'll play a song to keep your hearts connected.
1: Thank you so much, Delilah.
0: Lisa, you have a great night.

0: Tonight's Delilah's Dilemma is from Dee. Her boyfriend, she says, heard your show about a gentleman who had been dating a lady for a couple of months, and she was pressuring him to marry her. You told him to put on some shorts and tennis shoes and run the other direction. You said the woman was controlling. My boyfriend then told me he was sharing this story with me because I am the same way as that woman. But our story's different. He and I have been dating for 2.5 years, not 2.5 months. I asked him about our future and told him I was ready for a commitment. After a year, don't you think you should know if someone is right for you? I'm 44 years old and he is 46. I have a 7-year-old and I desire a complete family. He's a good-hearted man, but he has a closed mind, and he feels our situation is the same as the one you spoke of. I would like your response. Well, Dee, I will give you my response coming up next. You're listening to Delilah.
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0: 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Ooh, I gotta have faith. Cause I gotta have faith.
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2: I'm going under in this time. I fear there's no one to save me. This all or nothing really got away. You're driving me crazy.

Tonight's Delilah's Dilemma is from a 44-year-old woman who has a son who is 7, who has been dating a man for over 2 years, and she wants a commitment, and he's saying, no, you're being too controlling about that. Dee, you're the one who needs to put on the shorts and the tennis shoes and run if after 2.5 years he doesn't know what he wants. There's a great book out. It's by Steve Harvey. It's called Act Like a Lady, Think Like a Man. And it is so good, Dee. You got to pick it up and read it. And then you will discover if he is looking for keeps or if he's just out having a little bit of fun and not really interested in a forever relationship. Read that book, and then I'm sure you will come to your own conclusions.

0: Is there someone out there that's cheated on you, broken your heart, broken your trust? Is there anything that hurts quite as bad as betrayal? Yes, being the one who's betrayed someone else and feeling that pain in your heart, that sorrow of knowing you've disappointed them. Have you ever felt that way? Hurts, doesn't it? If you have been betrayed and your heart is breaking, I'm sorry. If you're the one who has betrayed and you're feeling lower than dirt, I'm sorry for you too. And I hope that you can find your way to a place of peace and forgiveness. 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
0: Shalana, what a pretty name. How can I help you?
20: I'd just like to send a song out to my husband, who I almost lost.
0: What do you mean you almost lost your husband? As in he was sick, he was hurt, he was injured, he...
20: We separated. He moved out. And
0: so he wasn't really lost or misplaced. He was just not there.
20: Yeah, I didn't have his love anymore. I didn't think I did.
0: So you were separated, but now you've reconciled?
20: Yes. I had no intention of, you know, I had kind of just readied myself, and I had my boys, and I was going to move forward with my life. And I had a gentleman caller. And I didn't know him. He was just here, and we were just talking. But he was here long enough that my husband came over to see about us. And there was another man sitting in my house. And he told me that he went home and he cried for 4 hours because he realized that, I guess a light just turned on, because he said he realized how much he loved me. And we just cried. And I've said to him a million times over that he is my everything. But when I tell him now, I mean it so much more.
0: So you're back together?
20: Yes, ma'am.
0: You're working on these things?
20: It's so much better. And I didn't think we were going to make it out of this last one, but we did. And things have just been spectacular.
0: And what song do you want to hear?
20: I'm going to let you pick, because you are so blessed with that talent. And I've always wanted to talk to you so I could tell the entire world how much he means to me.
0: Let me help you do that.
20: Thank you.

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We're here to talk about issues of the heart, who you love, why you love them, what's going on in your world, what are your hopes and your dreams, and how can we encourage you to reach for the stars? That's what we do every night right here.

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0: Ivis, welcome to the Delilah Show. What can I do for you?
1: Yes, I want to dedicate a song to a special someone that I really love, and I want to say some words, too.
0: Go ahead. I'm all ears.
1: Well, I want to dedicate a song for a special someone. Her name is Rebecca. Even though we have our ups and downs, our problems, our frustration at times, I'd rather solve them, because building a foundation, building a friendship, building trust, building all the unique qualities to love someone takes time, but action is required to act now. And I love her. She means everything for me, and I'm so grateful to have her in my life.
0: So, Ivis, are you trying to convince her to give this time? Has she told you she doesn't want to give it any time? Or are you just stating you're willing to put in the time?
1: I'm willing to put in the time.
0: All right, but is she as into you as you are to her?
1: Yes.
0: Okay, good. So what you're saying is you're all in, you're willing to do whatever it takes.
1: That's correct.
0: All right, let me see what I can do for Rebecca. Thank you for calling, and thank you for being willing to work so hard. A lot of people think, well, if you love somebody, you shouldn't have to work at it. That's not true. You can always work harder at communication, at understanding, at patience. I have no patience, so that's a big one I got to work on all the time.
1: Right.
0: You have a great night, Ivis. Thank you for calling.
1: Thank you so much.

0: I use the word family a lot on this show, and I so believe in the power of family. Not the traditional family where you've got a mom and a dad and two kids and a dog and a car, and grandma and a grandpa, because that's not my life. It hasn't been my life for a long time. To me, family are people that are either born connected to one another, marry into one another, or are brought together. I have a lot of kids. I only gave birth to three of them, and I've adopted the rest. But they're my kids, and we're a family. I hope you are loving on your family tonight. You're listening to Delilah.
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0: Hi, Dawn. What can I do for you?
1: Well, I want to dedicate a song to a special guy in my life. His name is Chad. And we used to go out like about a number of years ago, and we started going together we were together like before this about 2.5 years, and then we broke up, and then I moved away from my hometown for a little while, and then I came back, and we got back in touch with each other because he's got family in my hometown, and I found out that he was coming here, and then we went to his cousin's birthday party at a motel, and then we started getting back together. Now we're actually closer now than what we ever were before, and because we're a lot older now and we're more mature and everything now. So I just want to say a special I love you to him, and I'm so glad that we're just so happy the way we are, and I'm just so happy that things are back together for us, and that we've gotten so much closer now.
0: You know, I'm getting a lot of these reconciliation stories tonight mm-hmm. in the last couple of days. Seems like a lot of people are finding their ways back to the ones they love.
1: It's just like, it's just a special and just a wonderful feeling I just can't describe. It's just, it brings tears to my eyes. So happy about it.
0: Well, let me find I'm glad I found my way back to you song.

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0: It is time for me to bid you a fond good night. 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Good night. 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
0: Hi, you've called Delilah. Who's this?
8: Hi, Delilah. This is Jenna. How are you?
0: Jenna, I'm wonderful. How are you?
8: Good. This is so awesome. I've been listening to you since I was in high school.
0: And how old are you now?
8: I am 29.
0: So we've been out of school for a few years and we're still here together.
8: We are. I'm so lucky and blessed.
0: And you're not quite as giggly as you were in high school, probably.
8: No, I'm not.
0: And when you used to listen to my show, you would think, oh, that song reminds me of so-and-so and so-and-so and so-and-so. And every week it would change, huh?
8: It would.
0: So now who are you thinking of?
8: Nobody. I have nobody. I've done everything to find somebody, but I haven't found the right one yet.
0: Maybe you need to stop looking.
8: I will.
0: Maybe you need to just wait on God to bring the right one along.
8: That is very, very true.
0: How about I find a song just to help you celebrate how wonderful you are?
8: Thank you. Thank you so much. It's an honor.
0: All right. Thank you for listening all these years.
8: No problem. Okay.

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This is Delilah. 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

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It is Memorial Day, a day to remember those who made the ultimate sacrifice. And if you are missing a loved one today, my heart goes out to you and just know that their service really is appreciated this Memorial Day.

0: 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That's Mariah Carey, Always Be My Baby. I'm Dana McKay. 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
1: 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A lot of new beginnings, and he wanted a fresh start with a fresh cut.

0: Soft Rock 98.9. That was Ed Sheeran, Bad Habits. It's Dana McKay. Cannot wait to see him in November. And if you've never been to an Ed Sheeran concert, here's what's so amazing about it. I mean, he's got these incredible, incredible songs. So many of them at this point. But when you go see him live, it sounds like it's an entire band. It's just him up there. But he uses this looping tool where he can like tap the guitar, like tap the side of the guitar and make it like a drum beat. And then the looping machine loops it. And then he'll strum the guitar and the looping machine loops that. And he can just do all of these things that make it sound like he's got a full band with him. But it's just him. It's amazing. Highly recommend going to see Ed Sheeran live if you haven't seen him.
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1: Well, I was hopeful that the Dirty Dancing sequel movie that's been in the works, I think since 2021, was finally going to happen. Now, I'm not sure. So, Patrick Swayze's widow spoke not too long ago and said that, you know, she was excited that his image will be in the movie, but now haven't seen anything else about it in opening day. Maybe this fall. Hopefully, we'll see.

0: 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That's Dana McKay, Miley Cyrus, and Flowers. It is Memorial Day, a day when we remember those who paid the ultimate price in defense of our country. If you are missing a loved one today, or maybe you have parents, grandparents, great-grandparents who died while in service, we truly do appreciate them. Our hearts go out to you today. And I just wanted to make sure that while there's a lot of cookouts and the unofficial start of summer, that we also remember what this day is all about. And it's those brave heroes. More music coming up next.
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0: 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Let me know what I can play for you this Memorial Day weekend. We're doing 80s and 90s. 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And then tap that red Talkback mic. It's a little red microphone. 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

0: 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What are the top three things you need to have if you're having a cookout today for people to put on their burgers? That is coming up next.
1: They say the holy water's watered down, and this town's lost its faith. Our colors will fade eventually, so if our time is running out, day after day, we'll make the mundane a masterpiece. Oh my, oh my love, I take one look at you, you're taking me out.

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0: 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It's Dana McKay keeping you company on this Memorial Day. And if you're having a cookout today, chances are probably going to be late afternoon because if you're up right now, you're going to need a nap. But anyway, the top three things people like on their burgers at number three, lettuce, then ketchup, and then, of course, cheese at number one. Now, I thought this was also kind of strange. Some of the things that made the list a little bit farther down, some people like ranch dressing, others like hot sauce, relish, avocado, fries directly on the burger. And then somebody said they like eggs on a burger. How does that work? Is that good?
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1: Memorial Day, the unofficial start of summer, because summer officially starts, you know, towards the end of June. But what are you going to be doing this summer? I've got some info on what many Americans say their top priority is for this summer in particular.

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1: That's Lose Control, Teddy Swims. I'm Dana McKay. So what are your plans for the summer? Many Americans say they feel like they're already in it, even though it doesn't officially start for a couple of weeks. 90% say they're already in summer mode, and that actually Thursday was the true kickoff. Now, here's the thing. 53% of Americans say they want to live their best life this summer. 24% say summer is the easiest season to fall off healthy routines, and 80% said they try to prioritize nutrition during the summer, but only about half say they follow through. That would be me, as I just consumed another pint of coffee chip Haagen-Dazs. Yeah.
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Pink raised your glass. 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
1: John Mellencamp and Hurt So Good. I'm Dana McKay. 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

0: Soft Rock 98.9. That was Unstoppable by Sia. I'm Dana McKay with a list of the most popular, most beautiful beaches in the world. The top five. Main Beach in East Hampton, New York. That's on Long Island. Wailea Beach in Maui. Caladese Island State Park, which is in Dunedin, Florida. St. Andrews State Park in Panama City, Florida. And Poipu Beach in also in Hawaii. So most of the best beaches are in Florida and Hawaii, with a couple in New York and in Massachusetts too.
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0: happy Memorial Day. We are starting up today's broadcast. Woo! Welcome to it.
1: So nice.
0: John, how you doing, buddy?
2: I'm feeling pretty good.
0: What's the plan with the hair? It's getting really, like, wavy in the back or something?
2: Yeah. Yeah, I don't know.
1: You're getting it cut again?
2: I'm getting it cut this weekend. Just a little trim. I like where the back's at. I'm trying to let the front. Okay. The front grew out too much. And now, like, it's too thick for me to do anything with it.
0: All right.
2: We're getting it cut this weekend, guys.
1: Okay.
0: All right. Good for you. You got a person?
2: I got a new guy. And I don't know how I feel about him yet.
0: Huh. But you're giving him the keys to the car this weekend.
2: See, the thing is, last time I feel like it was my fault that it wasn't perfectly to my liking.
0: Yeah.
2: But, like, I loved the guy personally. We were chatting about music. Like, he really likes radio. He's into different bands and stuff.
1: That's tough. Mm-hmm.
2: So, I like him too much to go anywhere else.
0: Yeah, I like chatting with people, too, but I'm not letting them do surgery on me unless they're qualified.
2: Yeah, you know? Well, you know, I can recover from this surgery, I think.
0: Yeah, good luck
2: with
0: the hair.
2: A couple of weeks.
0: Bri.
3: Hey, man.
0: You got somebody for your hair?
3: Yeah, I do. And Steven,
0: you lock it down, that guy, right?
2: You want to know what's wild is, and I don't mean this disrespectfully.
3: Oh, me. God, I'm going bald. No, here we go.
2: I wasn't even
3: going
2: to go there. That's all
0: Why
2: you did.
0: Why are you so loud?
2: Do you know how much Brian spends on a haircut?
0: Let's do guesses.
2: Yeah.
0: Let's all say, like, our haircut price, right? Jill, you'll be the most expensive. Mine's way too much sometimes, and yeah. I want to tell Haley that.
2: It makes no sense.
0: Mine is, like, I think, like, $55.
1: Whoa.
2: Wow, yeah.
0: Yeah, it's insane.
2: Mine's about 30 to 40.
0: Mm-hmm. Yeah.
1: That's my husband's hair.
2: Yeah.
1: 30 to 40.
4: It's like 70 to 80.
0: 70 to 80?
3: I don't know
0: that?
3: Why. I just like this guy. And he says he does all these things. Like, he's like, I don't use tap water when I spritz your hair.
0: Stop
3: I
0: it.
3: Use mineral water.
0: Stop it. He's using Miracle Grow?
3: Like,
0: it's not working.
3: I get
1: Ryan.
3: It. I knew that's where this was coming.
2: In the most respectful way.
3: Oh, shut up with the most respectful way.
2: He
3: does all these, you know, puts all these, like, little.
0: How long does your haircut take?
3: About an hour. But most of it, it's we're chatting a lot of
1: Whoa.
3: The time.
0: Right.
3: We talk a lot.
0: I thought Haley was expensive.
2: Yeah.
0: You're paying how much again?
3: I don't know, like
0: 70, 80
3: yeah,
0: bucks?
3: Something like that. Yeah.
2: No, Brian's getting bamboozled.
0: And there's not as the same amount as his.
3: I get it. Yes, I know.
0: Wow.
1: Whoa.
0: Wow. Wow, wow, wowsy. What's the guy's name?
3: Steven.
0: Steven, if you're listening, dude, what's going on? You're overcharging. You're kind of like the people after a natural disaster that upped the price on water and toilet paper. What are you doing?
2: Yeah, stop ripping off our friend.
0: Right. You saw the natural disaster up top.
3: Natural disaster is my head?
0: Yeah. And you started overcharging the guy. That's against
3: you know
0: the
3: what?
0: Law.
3: Steven's a better friend to me than either of you two. That's all I'm going to say.
2: We don't charge you 70 bucks
0: yeah.
2: to be here.
0: 70 or 80 bucks? We will be the best friend you've ever had.
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0: morning to you. If you want to reach out and be part of our show, 31043.
1: I have a question for you guys. It's about a segment I was planning, but I don't know if it's too much, if it's a good idea or a bad idea. My wife loved the talk that we had the other day about if you have a big nose, is it hard to kiss someone? Yeah. She kept asking me about that and thinking about, yeah, would you like poke someone in the face, et cetera, et cetera. Then we talked to a woman recently who had a tough time getting down the aisle of a plane because her butt was so big. Mm-hmm. It's like, it has your giant body part.
0: Okay, so what body part is holding you back?
1: How does it get in the way of your daily routine? Yes. Is there enough there? Right.
2: This is good.
0: My kid has very big ears. And I wondered, in the world of earmuffs, if they're going to be able to take care of his ears down the road and stuff.
1: They're not big enough.
0: Yeah, exactly. I don't know.
3: A buddy of mine's pretty thick. He has really thick hands. And he drives a really small car. And he gets it stuck in the door handle sometimes when he's trying to open his car door.
0: He gets his hand stuck in the door handle?
3: Yeah, he's got thick fingers.
0: Yeah.
3: And so he wraps them around the little car handle. And then when his hand gets stuck in there, he can't pull it out for a second. Mm.
0: My hips cause me problems all the time, too. Walking around my kitchen, it happened at our old kitchen and it happens at our new house too. My pockets get caught on the knobs on cabinets. And then I'm I get pulled back because my hips are so wide that I believe I'm walking down the center of the aisle, so to speak, in my kitchen. And then my wide hip, the pocket grabs a door handle or something and it yanks me back like a little boomerang.
2: I have a very large and long tongue. And it will sometimes get in the way with my teeth. And I am biting.
3: Yeah,
2: I lick the microphone. Yes, Brian.
0: Gross.
2: I bite my tongue so often. Sometimes certain words, my tongue licks my mic.
3: You'll hear it sometimes. She'll say something and she'll go, yeah, so Hollywood has
2: Yeah.
0: I've never heard that.
3: It's super subtle, but I've
0: really?
3: Seen it.
0: You've seen it? Heard it over there?
2: My orthodontist confirmed.
0: She's heard you lick the mic?
3: She's heard it, yeah.
0: No. She's been listening to the show and heard you lick the
3: listen
0: mic?
3: Listen close.
0: Right?
2: No, he told me my tongue was longer than most.
0: And that gets in the way of your tongue?
2: Yes.
0: The stuff, yeah.
2: It's a whole thing.
0: All right, I'm sorry to hear that. All right, John, what's your nose, obviously, right? Yeah.
3: Nose gets in the way.
0: Gets in the way.
3: Yeah, pokes people in the eye.
1: It's
0: people walking down the hall.
3: Yeah,
0: I have a large ear canal, too.
1: I was going to say, I don't want to pile on.
2: That's right.
1: We were at a TV appearance. I think it was The Talk. We were backstage.
0: With CBS,
1: They had to put a earpiece in Val's ear.
0: Well, IFB, they call it.
1: And the guy was like, this guy's ear canal is giant. I can't get the thing falling out.
0: It was whittling.
2: With his AirPods.
0: It wouldn't stay. What was that, love?
2: You have to use scotch tape with your AirPods.
1: Is that true?
0: I have
1: You taped
0: used,
1: them onto your head.
0: No, it wasn't the AirPods. Well, maybe it was the AirPods. You're right. I've taped them to my ear because when I was running, they were falling out. Because my ear canal is so large, they don't get a tight fit. And they give you different little plastic things for the AirPods. And I've used the max size on them, but yet I've still had problems, you know?
2: That's a great topic, Brian.
1: Right? There's something. That, okay. All right.
0: So what's the body part? What's the body part that's holding you back, getting in your way, causes you a struggle, something like that, you know?
1: Okay.
0: Whether it's big or small, right?
2: Yeah.
1: Yeah.
0: What about you? What's your body part, Bri?
1: God, I can't think of any.
0: You're perfect.
1: Human.
0: You're just perfectly
3: proportional.
0: Perfect specimen you are, my friend. You can text in the show, 31043.

If you are following the show on Instagram, thanks for doing that. If you're not, hop on it, guys. At Valentine in the Morning. There's some weird stuff posted there currently. At Valentine in the Morning on Instagram. Then everyone's personal account is right beneath that. She's just

0: We just got this text in here at 31043 that I thought was interesting, and I kind of wanted to read it to you.
1: Okay.
0: It's this top one right here. It says, I just walked by a guy at the gym last night who was crying, and I didn't know if I should say something or not, so I ended up just walking by and not saying anything at all, but now I can't stop thinking about it. Should I have said something?
2: 100%.
0: And I thought that was so interesting. Like, if you walk by someone who's crying, I started thinking about this. And I feel like girls are really good about stopping for other girls.
1: Mm-hmm.
0: But when you see a guy cry, I don't know if as many people stop.
2: I stop every time.
0: Do you really?
2: Anytime I see somebody crying, I will stop and interject myself into their life and try and solve their problems.
0: What do you say?
2: Start crying. Hey.
0: Yeah, man.
2: Hey. You doing all right?
0: Yeah, I'm all right. Yeah.
2: Is there anything I can help with to make your day better today? Anything I can do for you?
0: No, not really.
2: Okay. If there is, do let me know.
0: Thank you.
2: Wow. You're welcome.
0: Oh, thank you.
2: I hope you have a better day.
0: Yeah, that would work on me, I think.
2: Do you remember the guy in the stairwell?
1: I was just about to bring that man up. Valentine, it was this whole ordeal. And the elevators were down that day, I think. And Val was coming up. And there was a man crying in the stairwell. And not only did Val stop to ask him if he was okay and if he needed anything, Val actually took that man home and got him the help he needed. Was late to the show. This was years ago.
2: This is before me. The show,
1: yes.
2: Right?
1: Mm-hmm. Val
2: Kevin
1: was
2: had
1: late.
2: Actually passed the guy in the stairwell and told us about that. And then I went back into the stairwell. I didn't see him at first, Jill.
1: Oh.
2: So that was a different story. Kevin came in and told us the guy cried in the stairwell. I went into the stairwell to check on the gentleman. And he was, you know, having some issues. And we made sure we got him home. He didn't work for us, though.
1: No.
2: Yeah.
1: But thank goodness you intervened, because it was like, it wasn't just a little thing. Like, he really needed someone to right. ask him if he was okay. And luckily, Val did.
2: But if you see somebody crying like that, it's okay to go, are you okay?
0: Yeah.
2: You don't like to do that? You feel it's awkward?
0: I don't know. I think I try and read the situation based on how it is. Because sometimes I think people are so embarrassed to cry in public that, like, when you do ask them, then they feel like people are seeing them cry. And
2: right.
0: I feel like that makes them more embarrassed.
2: If it's in public, they're aware that people are seeing them cry.
0: Yeah.
2: And it doesn't have to be like, oh my God, you're crying. What's wrong with you? What's happening? Just do a little check-in as you pop by a person. Now, if somebody's crying in a room back there at the end of the hall and they clearly don't want to be seen, you give them their privacy.
0: Yeah.
2: And then you can always check in later on or whatever, you know?
1: Mm-hmm.
2: And it doesn't have to be about like, hey, why are you crying?
1: No.
2: There's ways to talk to people without asking about that.
1: It's so simple. Just, are you okay? Like, that's all you have to say. And sometimes that's all people want to hear. And they don't have anybody ask him that.
2: Brian, would you ask somebody if you saw him crying?
3: Probably not.
2: Yeah.
3: Yeah, which is...
2: Didn't you lock the door to the stairwell after that incident?
3: I mean, it was a great thing you did. You were gone for so long.
2: Oh, he was so mad.
3: In the middle of the show.
2: He was so mad. Like, middle of the show, I went to help this gentleman in the stairwell. And Brian was mad because I was helping somebody out. And I was gone from the show for 20 minutes.
3: Everything I had planned was
1: 20 minutes.
2: Was it longer than that?
1: Oh, yeah. It was a long time.
2: You were mad, too?
1: I wasn't mad, but it wasn't a quick thing. Like, you put that man first, as rightfully so.
2: It sounded like you were mad when you were 20 minutes.
1: It just wasn't a quick 20 minutes. Like, you were gone. You were gone.
2: Good question, though.
0: I thought it was a good question, too.
2: No, keep those questions coming if you ever got them. 31043.
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0: happy Memorial Day. I hope you get to spend some time with your friends and family today. Most people do have today off. And if you do have to go into work, hopefully it's like short or something like that. But hope you guys so far have had a really good weekend. We do a dumb game almost every day here at Valentine in the Morning. It's fun to play along to, and they're usually pretty funny. Whoa, somebody's mad out there.
1: Yeah, they are.
0: The door slammed.
2: The door.
1: Is that Aaron?
0: I don't know.
2: Ooh,
0: wow. Mad about something. Ooh. Eek, let's all run. So today, Brian, what would you like to pitch?
2: I thought we should try something new. I want to do a new game.
1: Oh, fun.
2: Well, I haven't run this by Jill yet.
1: Oh, no.
2: But I thought, what if she shoves a bunch of marshmallows in her mouth, and then we have to try to figure out what she's saying. And we'll get like a clue. Like there'll be a category, and then Jill has to try to say to us, and then, you know, everyone at home listening.
0: You have just given up on your career.
2: Listen,
0: this is why China's going to win.
2: John can back me up. He and I talked about this yesterday.
0: We did the, like, years ago, how many peeps she give in her mouth. Now you're shoving, like, how many marshmallows in her mouth?
3: She did say that she has those chipmunk cheeks that she stores food in from time to time. So we thought she would be best suited for this game.
1: I always won the peep competition at school. When we'd have to shove peeps into our mouth. I want it here on Valentine the Morning. And so I'm up for this.
2: I knew you would be.
0: Gluten-free marshmallows?
1: Marshmallows are gluten-free. Great. They're jet puffed.
0: And they're jet. Okay. Yeah, that's what he got. Don't worry.
1: Okay.
0: So we're going to shove marshmallows in her mouth.
2: Yes.
0: Is there a certain number or just we just fill it to the whole school?
2: To the point where it's like absurd.
0: Okay. And she's not choking. Right.
2: Yes.
1: Yeah.
0: And you have to sign this piece of paper ahead of time. It's just standard stuff.
1: Okay, cool.
0: And then we try and guess what she's saying, and people call in and try and guess,
2: and
0: too?
2: And I think we need some sort of prompt, some sort of category, to be like, you know, Oscar winner, or whatever, like famous actresses.
0: Okay.
2: And then she'll say the name.
0: When are we doing this, 6:25?
2: Yeah.
0: 6:25, a grown woman will have marshmallows shoved in her mouth. She'll be speaking to you on the radio, and if you want to win, you have to guess what she's saying.
1: I love it.
2: The Chipmunk Challenge.
0: The Chipmunk Challenge. Wow. I wonder how many radio shows will steal this.
1: Watch out.
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And we are ready for the Chipmunk Challenge up next.

0: It's Memorial Day. Most people have today off. If you are working today, hey, thanks for doing your job, whatever that is. I hope you do get some free time a little bit later on as well. John, why are we doing this again?
1: That's a great question. Brian, well, why are we doing
2: the why is hard to...
3: Why? What is? What is?
2: For funsies?
1: Why not?
2: I would say. For funsies.
0: Yes. How much stuff do we do in the show just for funsies?
4: Mm-hmm. Yeah. A majority.
0: John Peake would rather us not do funsies on the air.
1: I gotta admit, ever since Jill did say she stores food in her cheeks as a chipmunk, I've been curious about this challenge because I've never been around for her to do this.
4: Yeah.
0: So we're going to try an experiment today.
1: All right. So we're going to get a caller on the line here. I believe we have someone.
0: We do. In fact, their name is Sabrina. Good morning, Sabrina.
1: Sabrina.
5: Good morning.
1: Morning. So Sabrina's on the line here. We have a wheel we're going to spin. That wheel is going to land on a category. Jill's going to stuff a bunch of marshmallows into her little cheeks. And then she's going to have to recite the lyrics to a song within that category that the wheel landed on. Now, Sabrina is going to
0: Dear
1: have
0: God.
1: One guess at what Jill's lyrics, what song she's trying to recite.
0: All right.
1: If Sabrina is wrong, then she can pick one of us on the show as her second chance redemption.
0: Gotcha. All right.
1: We're going to have three songs, and Sabrina's got to get 2 out of 3.
0: Dear God, but you can pick one of us.
1: Yes.
0: Right.
1: To
0: at any
1: her.
0: Point, to save her if she doesn't have it. Okay.
1: Correct.
4: And I'm not singing the song.
0: You're not humming the song.
4: Simply reciting lyrics.
0: How many you put in the old hole there?
4: We'll see how many fit.
0: Let's shove them in.
1: You
0: we're
1: start
0: filming this too.
1: And let's get our wheel spinning.
0: All right. The wheel spinning. Here we go.
1: Stuffing and spinning.
0: Oh my gosh. That's not attractive thing to watch. How many got in there? Well, how many? Can you hold the fingers? You have five in there? That's it? Just
2: one
0: five?
2: More in?
0: You could get one more. I could put five in.
1: She's
0: I'll raise you.
1: She's going for six.
0: Wow. You got six in there? Are there bigger joke. Ones? Can you toss me one?
2: This might be a
1: joke. Can you say
2: situation?
1: Good morning?
0: These aren't even the bit. Like, how many you got in there right now?
1: Six.
0: Six?
1: Or about to go
2: we
1: down
2: went
1: to zero.
0: All right, hang
2: we
0: on.
2: Too far.
0: Let me, I just want to try. Well,
1: how many people are doing this?
2: Wow. Flexing on you.
1: That is something.
2: Wow. You do have a big mouth.
1: Okay. You situate yourself. You spit those out, sir.
5: These aren't mini marshmallows.
1: No, these are the jumbo ones. These, Sabrina, these are the real deal, I'm afraid. All right, Sabrina, the first category is boy bands. So Jill is going to recite the lyrics to a song in the category boy bands. And Sabrina, you'll have to take a guess at what that is. Jill, are you ready?
5: Mm-hmm.
0: You push them back in there. I don't want nothing coming out.
1: We should have done five.
0: No, I think I heard one word in the beginning that gave me a clue.
1: Okay.
0: But what are you hearing? What do you think, Sabrina?
5: I'm just thinking about boy bands, so I'm like...
0: I think I heard the word everything.
5: Everything?
0: I heard every little thing that you do or something. No, every little thing... Is that Backstreet?
5: God. That could be NSYNC or Backstreet Boys, but
0: right.
5: I was thinking Backstreet.
0: What does she got to get, the song or the band?
2: I think you just get a...
0: anything close. Anything
2: that
0: for that.
2: Gibberish.
0: I definitely heard the every little thing. I heard every little
2: nonsense.
0: Thing.
5: Every little thing I do it for you? Is that kind of like where we're going?
0: Every little thing I do it for you.
5: Oh, gosh. No, I don't know now.
0: I feel like it was Backstreet Boys.
5: I want to do Backstreet Boys because I was thinking of them for so long.
0: How is she going to get it right?
1: 2 out of 3.
0: All right.
4: It's Backstreet Boys.
0: Where'd your marshmallows go?
4: They disintegrated in my mouth.
0: They did not.
4: I
0: you
4: swear.
0: Ate them?
4: No, I had to spit them out, but they disintegrated.
0: Was it Backstreet Boys?
4: It's Backstreet Boys, As Long As You Love Me.
0: Okay.
4: Every
0: right,
4: little thing that you have said
0: I
4: and
0: heard
4: done.
0: That. I heard that.
4: Okay, good job.
1: Wow,
0: all right. So she gets one more right, and she wins, right? How many got to get back in the high hole?
4: Six now.
0: Six, okay.
1: Wow. All right, Jill, you start stuffing. Brian, start spinning.
0: Here we go. So we're just going to, you know, the closest you get. We're going to decide if you win or not here, basically.
1: All right, Sabrina, your
0: play
1: next
0: along,
1: category.
0: Guys.
1: 90s hits.
0: 90s hits.
1: Jill
0: 90s
1: has to
0: hits.
1: Recite the lyrics to a song in the category 90s hits.
0: All right, 90s hits.
6: Well, I really want to know. What I really want to say, repeat the song. Love is love,
0: God. All right, so listen, Sabrina, I heard what I really want to know. I feel like I heard something like that. I really want to know. I definitely heard the phrase, I really want to know. Does that sound like a Spice
5: Girls
0: thing?
5: I really want to know what I really want to say. That's what I heard.
0: Yeah, that's what I heard too. Yeah. What's that?
1: I thought I heard a, what is love in there?
0: What do you think that is? What I really want to know, what I really want to say. Can we hear it again, ma'am?
1: Oh, no. She's laughing.
0: Keep him in.
5: Can I just go with you and take a go us after?
0: No, right? What's your guess? You go ahead. This is your game. Go ahead.
5: I really
6: want to
5: know.
0: What the hell was that? What I really want to know. I got
2: know
0: that.
2: It.
0: Okay.
2: I know it.
0: You know it? Help her out.
2: I can hum it for you, but I don't know what's the name. Really want to know. My baby, what I really want to say is I got my... What is that song?
0: I don't even know what that song is.
5: Oh, my gosh.
0: Do you know what that song is, Sabrina?
5: I should know this. No. It sounds like another band.
0: Oh, God. She's not going to get it. She's not going to get it. Then we got to go to the third one. It's two out of three, isn't it?
1: I think so.
0: Oh, she didn't get it. What was it, Jill?
4: Sublime. Santeria.
0: Oh my God. Oh, wow. Who is going to get that with the marshmallows in your mouth?
4: My baby.
5: Okay, this is really sad. That's
0: Sabrina.
5: My favorite song. How do I not really know that?
0: Well, because she had six marshmallows in her mouth. That's how you didn't know it. Back in the pie hole, lady. Let's go.
1: Ryan, can we get a spin, please?
0: Oh, are you got to get this right or you don't.
2: Careers are over.
0: Our careers are over because there's got to be a payoff here.
5: Four times last year. How was that?
0: Really? You saw Sublime four times? Didn't get that?
2: Probably didn't perform that way.
0: Yeah, the lead singer probably didn't have five or six marshmallows in their own pile.
1: Baby was like very seductive.
0: All right, how many in the hole now?
6: Six.
0: Six? They seem to be leaking more and more. Mm-hmm.
1: Yeah, she's getting sick, I think.
0: Yeah.
1: All right, Sabrina, your next category is rap. This ought to be fun.
6: Let me see. They try to put me down.
0: What? Wow. Whoa. Do we hit dump on that?
2: I think we're okay. They try to put me down is what she said. No, I don't know. But it was not what you think.
0: It sure sounded like that. It sure sounded like that.
6: But it feels so empty without me.
0: Feels so empty without me.
2: Yeah, yeah, yeah.
0: You got it?
2: Yes.
0: I didn't get it.
2: 100%
0: Can you help out Sabrina? Sabrina, do you know what it is? I thought I heard I feel so empty.
2: Yes, you got
0: without
2: it.
0: Without you.
2: Without me.
5: It's
2: without
5: Eminem.
0: Yeah. Is it without me, Eminem?
5: Yes.
0: Oh,
5: yes.
0: What a brand new game.
4: Oh.
0: You got it. Oh. You're a winner.
5: Thank you. I'm really ashamed of not knowing the Sublime song. That's like kind of like an anthem, right?
0: Well, yeah, but she had six marshmallows in her mouth.
4: That was tough. It was really tough.
0: That was really hard. But you're all set. Sabrina, hang on. Good job, okay?
5: Thank you. Have a good morning, everyone.
0: All right. Thank you very much. So, is this a dumb game that will continue or will be shut down?
2: That's a one and done.
4: It's a one and done. Just with others. With others doing the marshmallows.
0: Or just different things in your mouth. You know?
2: Okay.
0: I don't know. Instead of marshmallows, I got eight hot dogs.
2: I was thinking that was the only
0: a one
2: time
0: and done?
2: We'll ever do that.
0: Okay.
4: Dang it.
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23: 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More music variety and a whole lot of fun to get you moving.

0: So, I will recite something incredibly famous with marshmallows in my mouth.
1: Okay.
0: And let's see who can get it, okay?
1: Okay. Okay.
0: How many marshmallows do you need in the old hole?
1: How many you can fit?
2: Well, give me seven, a number. Right?
0: Seven was...
1: Well, seven or six.
0: You did six.
1: Yeah.
2: And I feel like he did six and we could hear him pretty clearly.
1: Right. We need as much as we can in there.
3: Oh, four.
0: Five.
3: Four.
2: Nice.
3: Okay.
2: Wow.
1: Eight.
2: Yeah. He's still got room in there.
1: Careful.
2: That's impressive.
1: Nine?
2: Giant. Well, let's get it to an even number. Let's maybe go to...
1: the back one starts to disintegrate.
3: Oh, really?
1: Mm-hmm.
3: Uh-huh.
1: Okay, we're ready.
3: Hi, how are you?
1: Hi, how are you?
3: Four scores 7 years ago.
4: He's so good at this. I can understand every...
1: You need more marshmallows in there, then.
4: He said something's going wrong, I think, is what his last words
2: they
4: were.
2: They are disintegrating. They're like becoming liquid.
1: I have marshmallow juice all over my mic.
0: Ew. Marshmallow juice all over your mic?
1: Yes.
0: You got the 4 score 7 years ago, yeah. God, they're kind of tasty, though. I forgot how much I liked marshmallows.
1: Oh.
0: Anybody feel like s'mores?
1: I love a roasted marshmallow.
0: I make a good roasted marshmallow. I can also make some nice s'mores in a microwave. That's a poor man's s'more in the microwave, you know?
1: I do it over the stove in the kitchen.
0: Really? Over the flame?
1: Mm-hmm.
0: Is that a good idea?
1: I don't know. I've been doing it since I was like six.
2: I think they say you're not supposed to.
1: You're not supposed to?
2: No. Because of the gas.
0: It's the gas.
1: What do you mean?
0: Do
1: the
0: you
1: gas
0: turn on
1: into the marshmallow?
0: Well, no, but you're burning gas in your house. Do you turn on the vent above your stove?
1: Okay.
0: You don't, do you?
1: I turn the stove on to make things, like to cook.
0: Yeah, I know. And when you do that, do you turn the vent on above your stove? You don't, do you?
1: Sometimes.
0: Honest.
1: Sometimes.
0: You're supposed to every single time.
1: Because
0: even though that gas on your stove is burning, there's still fumes that come off of it. There's still whatever that is when you burn fossil fuels.
1: You're just roasting a marshmallow for like 10 seconds?
0: Really? You must have roasted 10 seconds?
1: Yeah.
0: Okay.
2: Google says you're fine.
1: Yeah.
0: Yeah.
1: Look at me.
0: But
1: I have no health issues, and I've been doing this since I was six.
0: Oh, God,
1: now.
0: That's right. Of all her health issues, did that give you MS, roasting marshmallows? Wasn't I convinced at one point that you gave me MS,
1: yes.
0: And I asked Dr. Oz, it was,
1: you asked if it was contagious.
0: And he said, no.
1: Yeah, there was a weird
0: answer
1: that made us think,
0: huh.
1: We spent a lot of time together.
0: Yeah, what's going on, Doc Oz? What's up with that?

0: Yeah, I was thinking of some future topics, and one of them is that job that you might have that gets zero, I mean zero thank yous. So that's difficult, because a lot of jobs, he goes, yeah, it's kind of a thankless job. But I mean, I'm looking for the job that has zero things. And the one that I think is a perfect example is the person who passes out the parking tickets, you know, parking enforcement.
1: I'm not thanking those people, yeah.
0: Has anybody ever thanked them? It's a thankless job. The biggest stretch I can think of is like you park in front of somebody's pizza restaurant illegally for an hour and a half, and they come by and give them a ticket, and the pizza guy goes, hey, thanks for that dummy that was parking in front of my shop.
1: Seems rare.
0: That's the only one.
1: Mm-hmm. But it's like those are the people who the only time you really come in contact with them is when you're the one getting the ticket.
0: Right.
1: So it's kind of hard to thank
0: them. Well, you see them driving around, you see them walking around and stuff, but it's a thankless job. No one goes, hey, thanks for being parking enforcement.
2: You're right.
0: I mean, their boss might and stuff like that, but the general public doesn't really thank parking enforcement people.
2: It could also be people who come to pick up the trash.
0: No, trash guy, they get thank yous.
2: They get thanks?
0: 100%.
1: Probably not as often, but I do
0: more
1: thank them.
0: Yeah.
1: Because I see them every Monday.
0: Yeah.
1: Oh, in my place.
0: Give them a shout, say hi.
1: Yeah. I would be taking out the trash every time they happen to show up.
2: Oh.
1: Hey, man, just want to say thanks again.
2: Like, I hear the truck go by, but I'd never talk to them.
0: Give them a wave if you're out there or something.
2: I'm going to run out there next time and say thanks, because am I the only one not thanking them?
0: Mm-hmm.
2: Oh, no.
0: Yeah, you've been the only one all this time.
2: Oh, no.
0: It's very strange. Get their location. 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

0: It is Valentine in the morning, Soft Rock 98.9. Happy Memorial Day. Thank you guys for listening today. If you're up and at and moving around, thanks for doing that. I appreciate it. You can always reach out to the show at 31043. Coming up later on this hour, do you have a job that never gets a thank you? And I got to tell you, I think like parking enforcement, I know you have a job and you have to do it, but it is the most thankless job out there. No one has ever thanked a parking enforcement officer for a ticket.
1: No.
0: No one would thank you.
1: They're probably getting yelled at a majority of the time.
0: You may get thanked by your boss because, oh, you wrote so many tickets. Good job on that one. But nobody in the general public is ever thanking you for anything. And I feel bad for you in that respect. So what job do you do? Maybe you do issue parking tickets. Maybe you tow people's cars. Text in 31043. Do you have a thankless job? 31043. But right now, it is the battle of the sexes. Reps in the men. His name is Ronald. Works as a service rep and enjoys golf with the friends. Ronald, what's up, buddy?
2: Good morning, guys.
0: Morning.
1: Representing the ladies, her name is Joanne. She works as a middle school teacher and enjoys watching sports with friends. Let's hear it for Joanne.
0: Joanne.
3: Hi.
0: Good morning. Here's how it works, Joanne. I'm going to ask you a few questions. Ronald, Jill's going to be asking you the questions. Best of the three wins, still tied to end of regulation. We go to a not-so-tough tiebreaker question. All right, we're going to start with you, Joanne. What tool is used to measure angles?
3: A protractor. Oh, compass.
1: Oh!
0: Wow. Oh my God. Well, there are seasons in the battle of the sexes too.
1: Oh.
0: You said protractor, but then you definitively said compass, and the answer was protractor.
3: Oh, no.
0: I know. I'm so sorry.
1: Ronald.
3: Oh, bummer. Okay.
1: Ronald, yeah. A tool called the beach waver is used on your what?
2: Oh, gosh. Head?
1: Can you be more specific, please?
2: Your eyes?
1: Oh, no.
0: Oh, my God.
1: Your hair.
0: Why wouldn't you take head? Where's your hair?
1: It's on your head, but so on your eyes, nose, ears, mouth.
0: Oh, come
1: no,
0: on.
1: No, we need the, you can only... When you're
0: eyeballs
1: saying, like,
0: connected to the
1: I got a
0: bone.
1: Beach waver for my head. I got
0: yes.
1: a beach waver for my hair.
0: Yes, I've heard many people get beach wavers for their
1: I'm
0: heads.
1: I'm sorry. If we're not taking protractor compass.
4: Oh, boy.
0: She said a different word. Your hair is on your head.
1: Ted, I gave him a chance.
0: All right. Current score is 0-0. What is the national flower of the United States?
3: Wow. Oh, my gosh.
0: I know that some of these are hard today. I don't know what these two are up to. Because Jill and John write the questions. What's our national flower? Just take a flyer.
3: Oh, my gosh. Is it a daisy?
0: Nah, it's a rose. I had no idea. The national flower of the United States is a rose? Who knew?
3: Oh, my. Okay.
1: Ronald, what is the state flower of California?
2: Carnation?
1: No, poppy.
0: Oh, like we all knew that
4: we,
0: too?
4: Should we talk later?
0: We need to have a talk
1: that,
0: about what
1: poppy,
0: you guys are doing. For, no,
1: the
0: but the questions
1: well
0: you guys are
4: something's
0: doing today.
4: Something's changed today.
5: So, they're too easy.
0: Somebody went to ChatGPT or something. I don't know what they did.
4: Huh.
0: Isn't it weird?
4: Hey, yeah, and the text line is noticing it too. Well, it's okay.
0: Please, Brian.
4: We'll chat later. Now's not the time.
0: And then it was like, oh, what's an ERA? What's an RBI? It's like, we've heard those questions before.
4: No,
0: you
4: that
0: guys,
4: one is brand
0: listen,
4: new. That's
0: no,
4: fresh.
0: It is not.
4: That's
0: I have heard
4: freshie.
0: You ask it. I heard Kevin Mano ask it before you. I've heard all these people ask it. You need new questions. People are getting frustrated.
1: We're
0: new
1: trying.
0: Questions.
1: That's why we're talking about the national flower.
0: Of the United States? I didn't know we had a national flower.
5: Are you going on to who wants to be a millionaire? Like, current, questions are too hard.
0: Current score is 0-0.
3: Oh, wow.
0: What? Thank you. I know. I'm with you on this one. Trust me. What country is Guinness from? With the beer Guinness, where does that come from?
3: Oh, my gosh. Germany?
0: Well, that was actually a little bit easier. That's Ireland.
3: Oh, my gosh. I am so, like, not thinking.
0: It's okay.
1: All right, Ronald, you can win it with this one. Miguel, Hector, and Ernesto de la Cruz are characters from what animated movie?
2: Oh, my gosh. Coco.
1: Coco's right.
0: Thank God. Guys win. I was afraid we're going to go to a tiebreak. What's the national turtle of Botswana? You got it. Battle of the Sexes Championship Certificate. Posted on social. Use the hashtag Valentine the morning you share with Pride, okay?
2: Definitely, definitely.
0: As you exit the stage, Joanne, this moment is entirely yours. You take it away.
3: Thank you. It was so much fun to play. I've been trying to play forever. I just want to say hi to all my rap teacher friends.
0: Are you what teacher friends?
3: We call each other ratties, my rap teacher friends.
0: And why do you call each other ratties?
3: It's just ratties, R-A-T, my rat, rat
0: rats.
3: Friend.
0: Like the rodent?
3: Yep. Yes.
1: Okay.
3: It's just an inside joke.
1: All right.
0: We love those on this show. What's up, ratties?
1: Yeah, ratties.
0: Where the rats at?
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0: It is Valentine in the morning, soft rock, 98.9. Coming up, do you have a thankless job?
1: This text says, oh, come and work at the court. Not only no thank yous, but you do get to get yelled at and cussed at all the time. It's so much fun.

0: Soft Rock 98.9. It's Valentine in the morning. We're talking about jobs that were kind of thankless. You ever have a thankless job, Jill?
1: No, I was kind of always thanked. And it was like really like a throwaway thank you, though. No, because I was a host at Olive Garden, so uh-huh. I'd show people to their tables, and then, oh, thank you.
2: I always say thank you, yeah.
1: And then I worked at a tanning salon for years, and, you know, oh, you're all set in roommate.
0: Oh,
1: thanks.
0: Do you have to clean the tanning beds after and stuff?
1: Oh,
0: you spray
1: yes.
0: them down?
1: Spray them down, clean off the sweat. Yeah, yeah.
0: And people thanked you for that?
1: Yeah.
0: That was nice of them.
1: Yeah, because they have a clean bed when they're ready to tan.
0: John, what about you? Thankless
2: job? I'd
0: say,
2: like, the closest one to me is being a courtesy clerk when you're pushing the shopping carts outside a grocery store.
0: Right.
2: It's like in this summer when it's hot and you're like dodging Karens and minivans and you're like trying to get all the carts in the parking lot. And then some people will like lock eyes with you and still leave their cart next to them.
0: And what I did, I was at Pavilions last night as a guy that did the carts, because I did work grocery stores, but it never worked like the shopping cart stuff like that. So I took my cart, it's like halfway across the parking lot in Pavilions, and I sing, I dance when I do stuff. And I bring it back to the spot and I got my car about to leave. I noticed another guy was about to leave his cart by his car. But I think he goes, you know what? That dude just did that. Let me just bring mine over to that spot as well.
2: And that's a thankless citizen right there.
0: And did you appreciate that stuff, though?
2: Always.
0: When people did it?
2: So
0: did,
2: much,
0: okay.
2: Yeah.
0: Yeah, I guess my most thankless job, if I had one, because I've had a lot of jobs in radio as a police officer as well. People thank you for that one sometimes, though. Oddly enough, Cross Sound Ferry. When I was a ferry boy. Hmm. You guys know that?
1: Right.
3: I do know that.
1: Yes.
0: Stop your little face. We'd park cars across Town Ferry. It went from Groton, London to Orient Point. It was a ferry back in that area of Connecticut. And it was a summertime job. And I had shorts and a hat and a cute little top.
3: Tiny shorts.
1: A cute little top.
0: Excuse me.
3: That's all I remember.

0: Wow.
1: Gosh, no.
2: I know.
1: What?
2: I know.
0: What the song?
2: I know.
3: You know what, too? There,
1: yes.
3: There are fairy guys at Balboa Island in Newport, and they are phoning it in, I'm realizing right now. You know?
1: You like, totally. Sang that song
2: for we people? Sang that song. I don't remember. I think it was Richard Romley wrote it. But we sang that song as we parked cars across Home Ferry.
0: Man.
1: No one thanked you.
2: Looking fresh, hat untied, shorts so high, cross on ferry, oh my my.
1: Wow.
0: That was ruder than that to
2: turn that wheel, don't be shy, parking perfect, oh you try. Bumpers close, hold a pose, now we're sailing, strike a pose.
3: Wow, strike a pose. The tips must have been good.
1: I am never gonna ride Pirates again without thinking of you and that song.
2: Thank you very much.
1: Wow.
2: Thank you. Do you need me to bring in pictures of me in that outfit?
0: Yes, please.
2: Pictures of me in those shorts and that top. That
0: I would
2: blouse.
0: Do anything. I would pay anything.
2: I would do anything for that pic.
1: Did you look like a pirate or what? Like
2: no,
1: or
2: that
1: like
2: was just
1: a sailor?
2: That was like they found like a song that kind of went to it, so we hummed it to that. You
1: okay.
2: know?
1: He
3: described his fairy boy outfit, and it doesn't sound like a pirate outfit.
1: It's like a little sailor outfit.
0: A pirate in tiny, tiny shorts.
2: No, there were tiny shorts. No, it was like you know, had the deep V. It had like a deep V, and it had that little like kerchief that you tie and everything. It was super cute. That was blue. It was a blue and white, a little bit off white because you know. None of us knew how to wash our clothes properly.
1: Okay.
2: So the blue would bleed sometimes.
1: Oh.
2: But it looked great. A cute little hat and everything like that. We were like our own little On the Seven Seas sailors. You know?
1: Oh.
3: I love
2: like
3: this.
2: Like our own little navy.
1: This makes me so happy.
2: Well, I'm glad I could help you out. Thankless job, though. No one ever thanked you for going, all right, you got to get the car tighter. Bring it in. Get it tighter. Bring it in. Keep coming.
1: You guys are too busy singing and dancing. Like, no wonder.
2: Excuse me? What did you say? What did you say?
0: Yeah, she's right.
2: What?
0: People standing by their cars waiting for you to help them.
1: What is this?
0: You're striking a pose in your tiny shorts.
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0: It is Valentine in the Morning, Soft Rock 98.9. Getting roasted by my friends that listen to the show. Some of my friends that listen like out of state and stuff like that, old high school buddies that listen to everything. Craig and Mark are going nuts with the Fairy Islands, the Crosstown Ferry song. I worked on Fisher's Island one summer. I took that ferry every morning. You were the best part of that ferry experience.
1: Aw.
0: Oh, that's nice.
1: What I wouldn't give to be on that ferry, to see that.
0: Well, you know what? Maybe we'll just have to bring that back. We can all go to my pool, and I'll usher you across from one side to the other.
1: Okay.
2: I will do that.
0: A little inflatable
1: I love
0: raft.
1: It.
3: Oh, please.
0: Kayla.
4: How you guys doing today?
0: It's a nut house. In nut house.
4: Hey, it sounds like a good time.
0: Let me ask you, how much would you pay to see a picture of me in my Crosstown ferry days when I was a ferry boy?
4: Oh, gosh. I don't think that has a number.
0: What is your thankless job, Kayla?
4: I work in HR. Everybody's afraid of us. No one wants to talk to HR. We're the big, scary office.
0: Yeah.
1: Yeah, I get that.
0: We've had our interactions with HR over the years. It is kind of a thankless job.
4: It's unfortunate because we really just try to keep the peace. We want everyone to be happy and have a healthy work environment.
0: Right.
4: You know, and we do the positive stuff too. We process awards and we make sure people get recognition for the good stuff. So it's kind of sad sometimes when we get overlooked for that stuff.
0: What awards?
1: Yeah.
0: Did we not get awards?
2: Maybe we don't have an HR.
0: Do we have HR?
3: Creepiest guy at the office?
0: Creepiest guy at the office?
1: I can nominate a few.
4: So I don't know about you guys, but we get service awards. So, you know, 10 years of service, 20 years of service, stuff like that.
2: Gotcha. Oh.
0: Why are you looking at me for creepiest guy at the office?
3: No, actually, genuinely, Val has worked here longer than anyone I know, and he never got an award.
0: Oh, I never got an award, yeah.
3: Nice.
0: Thanks for pointing that out, too. Thank you. Park the car, work the desk, blue and white, looking fresh, no hat and tight, that. Shorts so high, cross the ferry, oh my. Cross Sound Ferry, that's the ferry for me. They say.

0: The Valley's Feel Good Station, Soft Rock 98.9. It's Valentine in the morning. This gentleman wants to be anonymous. Thank you, sir.
1: So please.
0: Thank you, Captain, my captain.
1: That's such.
0: You can be anonymous, so honestly, if you don't want to say your name, that's totally fine. All right, what is the thankless job that you do?
2: So I've been doing commercial HVAC for a little over 20 years, all healthcare, right? So basically building operating rooms, clean rooms, oncology pharmacies, this, that, and the other. We have to come in off hours, right? Because obviously the buildings are occupied during the day. So come in off hours, do our work. You know, we're not to be seen. We're not to be heard. We got obviously clean up behind us, this, that, you know, and just feels like sometimes when we're in there, we get the vibe that we're in the way. You know what I mean? They get frustrated with us. Long story short, without us, they can't do their job. You know,
0: right.
2: we're providing all this mechanical equipment, you know, HEPA filters, clean rooms for them to, you know, open up somebody's chest and do heart surgery. And you got to have clean air coming into the room, you know. It's one of those things that they don't take in perspective, you know.
0: Yeah.
2: We're just kind of like we get kind of shoved to the corner. You know, never once have I been thanked for what we do. It's just kind of frustrating.
0: This obviously it struck a chord with you because I can tell this really bothers you working HVAC and going into commercial places like hospitals and stuff. And you do need that sterile environment as best you can, obviously, when you're putting somebody in an operating table. Yeah, well, I'll tell you what, Will, thank you. Thank you for what you're doing. I mean, people like to thank our first responders, obviously, but there is a whole support staff behind every first responder that makes them, you know, able to do what they do. So thank you.
2: Right. Yeah, appreciate it. Thank you. I'm actually the same guy who called in about the John Peak wanting to change your show, and I said, don't change it for one guy.
3: Oh, yeah.
0: Oh, my God.
1: A real one.
0: You need to be thanked by many people. You need to be thanked by many, many people.
2: I'm curious what the outcome of that meeting was.
0: It wasn't good for us.
4: I cried, so.
0: Also not good for you, but good thing you're anonymous. You wanted to flag your name on any prize list. Well, we got some great texts here, too. I haven't laughed since Saturday when my sweet Finley crossed into Rainbow Bridge or crossed over Rainbow Bridge until now. Thank you, Valentine. That must be for the Fairy Boy song I sang for you guys. Val, I totally pull up for this experience. Facts. Fairy Boy again. Oh my God, can we all please see pics of Valentine in his Fairy Boy outfit? What a song. LMAO. Val, you know, by far, you're my favorite Fairy Boy. Somebody else just said, what was that? What was that?
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0: 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We're hoping for that pizza party, guys.
1: Yes. 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

0: The Valley's Feel Good Station, Soft Rock 98.9. It's Valentine in the morning. Today is Memorial Day. It's a 3-day weekend for many people. Traffic should be lighter out there today and stuff. I hope it is good for you and your family and friends, and I hope you do have some time off today. Do remember, though, what today is all about. Memorial Day is not just a 3-day weekend to eat hot dogs and have the unofficial start to summer. It has much greater meaning, obviously. Do you have a large body part? I'm reading this for the first time, too. Do you have a large body part that makes your life difficult sometimes? Maybe it bumps into things. Maybe gets stuck in something. Text in at 31043. Now that I've read it, and I feel like this is like a Ron Burgundy thing, they've asked me to read some prompter with something insane on it. Let me read it one more time for you.
1: Okay.
0: Coming up later on this hour, Jill, do you have a large body part that makes your life difficult sometimes? Maybe it bumps into things. Maybe it gets stuck in something. Text in at 31043.
2: Is this about my nose again?
3: Yeah, it is about
2: this
3: your nose.
2: This is about my big nose.
3: Listen, at my house, that has been a big topic of discussion since you admitted that when you kiss your girlfriend Olivia,
0: yeah,
3: you poke her in the face with your big nose.
2: Listen, not so every time. I just said this? It happened.
0: Okay. No. And then we did a big demonstration with your forehead and your nose against the window and your nose is crushed.
2: Happened quite a few times.
0: And this is a big conversation at the house with your wife there. Talking about size and noses.
3: She loved it.
2: It gets right in the way, I'll be honest. Like sometimes if I wear helmets, it'll be poking against the screen in front of me face masks or whatever. Yeah.
3: And then we talked to a woman who had a larger backside. And she said when she goes down the aisle of a plane, it bumps into people. And I thought this must be a thing for
0: If you turn to put something in the overhead, I'm always cognizant of my backside as well, because I know it's larger, right? Mm-hmm. So I go and I turn to put something in the overhead. I'm like, I don't want my thing in somebody's face.
2: Dude, if you're in that aisle seat, it's the worst.
1: Yeah. Right.
2: That has happened to me so many times. Mm-hmm. Just a big rear end's in your face. What do you say?
0: Okay, big nose.
2: Coming at my... I can't face your rear end.
0: I'm big rear ends.
2: Bad things happen.
0: Well, just keep your nose out of mine,
2: I'm
0: right?
2: I'm looking forward.
0: That's
2: I promise.
0: What you're saying, right? Okay.
2: Looking straight.
0: Yeah, my rear end meets your nose. Look
1: watch
0: out.
1: Watch out.
0: I'm stuck. All right, so text in 31043. It is the battle of the sexes. Reps in the men. His name is Thomas. Works as a biologist. Enjoys going to the movies with his daughters. What's up, Thomas?
4: What's up, Thomas? Hey, good morning, everybody.
0: Oh, man.
1: Representing the ladies, her name is Amber. She works as a culinary specialist and enjoys checking out new music. Let's hear it for Amber.
0: What's going on, Amber?
5: Hello.
0: Hello. Here's how it works, Amber. I'm going to ask you a few questions. Thomas, Jill's going to ask you the questions. Best out of three wins, still tied, the end of regulation. We go to a not-so-tough tiebreaker question. Let's start with the ladies. Who plays Catwoman in the film Dark Knight Rises?
5: Oh, my gosh.
0: She's Catwoman.
5: Oh, my God. Wait.
0: Dark Knight Rises.
5: It's the one with Rachel something.
0: It's Anne Hathaway.
5: No, it's a Rachel Dawn.
0: It's not. It's Anne Hathaway.
3: No, it's Rachel something.
1: Yeah.
3: I don't know.
0: It's Anne Hathaway. It's Anne Hathaway.
1: Thomas, Anne Hathaway plays a princess in what Disney franchise?
4: Is that Ella Enchanted?
1: It's the Princess Diaries.
0: Current score is 0-0. William McKinley High School is the setting for what musical television series, Amber?
5: Wait, can you say High School Musical?
0: Yes, here it is. Oh, is that your answer, High School Musical?
5: I think so, yeah.
0: Well, I think you're wrong. It was Anne Hathaway. No, it was Glee. It was the show Glee.
1: Thomas, Bayside High School is the setting for what 90s sitcom?
4: Saved by the Bell?
1: Yes, you're right.
0: All right, we've got the guys on the board, 1-0. You got to get this right, Amber, or the guys win. Here we go. How many NFL teams are in Florida?
5: Florida?
0: How many NFL teams from Florida? How many? Five?
5: One?
0: Is it one? One? Three. And Anne Hathaway. So there's that. Fellas do win. You got it, brother. Battle of the Sexes Championship Certificate. Post it in social. Use the hashtag Valentine in the morning. You share that with pride, okay?
4: Woohoo! Thank you, guys.
0: Congrats, buddy. Well, as you exit the stage, this moment is entirely yours. Amber, you take it away.
5: Well, thank you for having me. I appreciate having you on me on the show. I'll look up Anne Hathaway.
0: Please do. Please
2: She's
0: do.
2: Great. She's great.
0: Thank you very much. It was nice to have you on as well.
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1: All right, coming up, do you have a large body part that makes your life difficult sometimes? Maybe it bumps into things. Maybe it gets stuck in something. 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

0: Soft Rock 98.9. It's Valentine in the morning. Do you have a body part? A large body part that makes your life difficult sometimes. Maybe it bumps into things. The perfect example was John Camucci's nose.
1: Yeah. I have occasionally poked people in the face when going in for the kiss. And everyone finds that so much funnier than I do.
0: No, I'm sure the person receiving it doesn't find it funny.
1: Yeah, no, it's
0: like, ow, my eye.
1: It's ruined a moment or two.
0: Did you, when you first kissed your girlfriend Olivia, because of your larger nose, and you've obviously had experience with this large nose in this area before, did you keep that in mind as you went in for that first kiss?
1: I have always kept that in mind for
0: You're aware now, right?
1: Because that's like the most important one. And
0: do you have a certain method? I mean, I would assume a straight on isn't going to work. Are you a 45-degree tilt of your head?
1: Well, everyone does a 45-degree tilt, but when you're taller than someone and you're kind of looking down, then you're more likely to hit them in the eye.
0: Okay.
1: And my girlfriend is much shorter than I am, so I do have to kind of turn to the side just to make sure that that doesn't happen.
2: Okay.
0: I don't know if I do a 45-degree tilt. That's a fair amount of tilt. I guess you tilt a little bit, right? Because you're worried about the nose.
1: Yeah, you don't go straight on,
0: No, because then it would be nose to nose, right?
1: Right.
2: So yeah, there is a little bit of a tilt,
0: Unless there's like some person's like lower, I guess. Yeah, I'm practicing it now. But I can see where that would be difficult with your nose.
1: You just got to be aware. You got to be aware. It's like parking into a parking spot. Like you got that whole trunk in front of your car and like you can't see the full thing, but you just got to expect that there's room there. And
0: you need Toyota safety sense.
1: That's what
0: I'm
1: saying. I need a camera on
0: he's
1: the front.
0: Going in for the kiss. Olivia, I love you so much.
1: Yeah. Sensor would be great.
0: Too close. Hit the brakes. Hey, Julie, good morning. How are you doing today?
3: Good morning.
0: I know, it's nuts, right? So I'm sorry. I'm sorry for this topic. I'm sorry for what's happening. I'm sorry if you got kids in the car, but sometimes we're just goofballs. What's the big body part that you got?
3: It's actually not my body part.
0: Now we're shaming her. We moved on to other people's body parts?
1: You guys had no problem shaming me.
0: Well, because you're our friend and you're in the studio. All right, Julie, whose body part is it?
3: I know someone whose finger is so large. It doesn't fit into their own nostril. They cannot pick their own nose.
2: Oh, no. Oh, no.
1: Is that a problem, though?
2: Well, how are you going to get up there?
1: Do you need to get up there?
2: Well, like with a tissue, of course.
1: Yeah.
0: Of course.
2: Of course.
0: We just all looked at you with different looks.
2: Well, no. Sometimes you've got one up there that is so far up, you need to put your finger in. Right? You ever had that?
0: I don't do that.
1: I'll back you up, Jill.
0: I'll back you up. I'm never shaking.
2: Maybe my nose overproduces, but I feel like I've constantly got stuff up there.
0: I just usually in the shower, I go snot rocket.
2: Oh, yeah. See, I don't do that.
0: You don't do that?
2: No.
0: You should do that.
2: Ooh.
0: That is so great. That's what the doctor tells you when you're sick. They tell little kids to do snot rockets all the time.
2: The doctor tells you?
0: Dr. Brian told Colin to do a snot rocket.
2: Really?
0: And I was in the room, so I go, well, if it works for him, I'll try it myself.
2: I couldn't imagine a finger being so large that it wouldn't fit up your nostril.
3: He just goes for it and it doesn't work.
0: In front of you and it doesn't work? Who's this guy? Well, he goes, hold on a second, Julie. I'm going to go for it. And you're like, oh, good luck
3: like
0: this time, Billy. He what?
3: It's like a party trick for him. He's like, hey, guys.
0: It's a party trick. He has so you're sitting there with chips and dip, and this guy goes, hold on a second, guys, watch this. Yeah. Couldn't get it in. Now pass the chips.
2: I would want to see that.
1: I do too.
0: You'd want to see a guy's finger so big it couldn't get in his nose?
2: Yes.
0: All right, everyone take your finger. I'm joking.
2: Oh, I was so ready.
0: Everybody in the room grabbed their finger and they were about to do it, Julia. I don't know what's wrong with this world.
2: Man.
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1: Soft Rock 98.9. It's Valentine in the morning. I've got a big booty. I'm aware of that when I'm walking down the airplane aisle and when I put something in the overhead. I don't want to, you know, because I reach up and I'm a taller guy, but still I stretch up a little bit. Mm-hmm. And if somebody's in the chair behind me, my booty could be in their passe. And I'm aware of that. And especially if John was a passenger.
2: Yeah, yeah.
1: If John looks my way with my booty and he brings his face to my booty, his nose.
3: Forget it.
2: Nose, it's just,
1: he's got a long nose,
2: not
1: right?
2: Not a good time.
1: All right, so the big body part that makes life difficult sometimes for you. Hi, Ashley, how are you?
4: I'm all right. How are you?
1: We're doing all right. We're doing all right. What do you got?
4: I have it's a large chest, I guess is what we'll, yeah.
1: Give us the numbers.
5: Oh, dear.
1: That was wrong to ask?
5: I do want to hear that.
1: I'm sorry.
4: I don't mind telling you. I just want to be conscientious of the little ears in the car. But
5: someone should, Ashley.
1: I don't think the kids hearing the numbers are going to be.
4: That's true. I'm a relatively small person. I'm 5'2". I probably wear like a size 5 pants, so I'm not like.
1: Okay. Is that a petite. Smaller person, Jill?
3: Yeah, you're petite.
1: Is that smaller than your sizes?
3: Oh, yes.
1: What are your
3: yes.
1: sizes?
3: Of my bra?
1: No, of
5: Let's
1: your pants.
3: Oh, okay.
1: I don't know.
3: Well,
1: I'm not sure what I'm asking anymore. All right, so what is the bra size, if you don't mind?
4: I'm a 36G.
1: Is that large?
2: By Jill's face right now, I'm going to say yes.
1: Boys, we've always heard D is whatever, but
2: I didn't know G was an option.
4: Yeah.
3: What I'm happened? A woman,
1: hold on.
3: And I didn't know G was an option.
1: Is there an E and an F?
4: Yeah.
2: Really?
4: Yeah, you just keep going, basically.
3: I believe so, yeah.
1: So the whole alphabet goes A, B, C, D, E, F, G.
3: Well, don't forget, like, double D.
4: There's also, yeah, there's double D and triple D, and then you go for some reason, I don't know why D got special, and then you go back to, like, E, F, G.
2: Yeah, who invented this?
3: Yeah, I don't know.
4: I don't know.
3: Is it hard to purchase bras?
4: Very, yeah. Yeah,
3: because I feel
4: mean,
3: like
4: Amazon's
3: that's...
4: been kind of life-saving, but then it's just they break. You know, a little bit faster and stuff. So,
3: yeah, because I feel like that's not even an option when you're purchasing stuff online.
4: Yeah, no, I haven't been to Victoria's Secret in like 10 years.
3: Wow.
4: Probably.
2: Oh, wow.
4: Yeah, it's not something I like to flaunt though. Like, I cover up pretty, like, I'm a pretty modest person. So,
1: right,
4: I haven't had like too many terrible interactions with.
1: Right. Okay.
4: The
1: I'm glad
4: gender.
1: To hear that.
3: That's good. Yeah.
4: But I am like, I'm a preschool teacher. So, like, I often have to like take children from their parents. And it's always awkward for dads when they like accidentally like brush. Something they didn't mean to, and like the motorcycles on their face.
3: Sure, with
2: right.
3: yeah,
2: with
1: I know.
3: Transferring the child, yeah,
1: right. Your hand, and you're like 3 feet from the lady, and you brush into her. You're like, whoa. It's like, I thought I'd have to be closer to brush into you, ma'am. I'm sorry. It's like the TMZ, 30-mile
4: like
1: zone.
4: Yeah.
1: Have you ever given anybody like a real hug? Because
4: yeah,
1: I'm picturing,
4: no, I have, yeah.
1: But I'm picturing your arms. You're a smaller lady, you said. Your arms probably aren't that long. Can you touch your fingers behind somebody's back?
4: Okay, I feel like you have a very caricatured version of what like I actually exist.
3: Like, I'm a D.
1: You're a
3: yeah.
1: D.
3: I'm a D. So just imagine just a little more. You, I know what size bra I wear. Okay.
1: I'm not saying
3: my eyes are up here, sir.
1: I can't. Okay, first off, you're a little brat. You're a little brat because I can't see anything below your nose because these monitors. So I don't know if you have A, B, C, D, A, F, A, Hey, Hota. I don't know.
3: No, but I am a D. I'm a 36D. So just imagine just an E, an F, and then.
1: All right, we'll imagine, Jill.
3: Then that's Ashley.
1: Ashley, I don't know what to do with this topic. I appreciate you calling.
4: You're welcome.
1: All right. You take care, love.
4: Oh, thank you, too. We were good.

0: It is Valentine in the morning, Soft Rock 98.9. All right, the battle of the sexes coming up. Some people texting too. Jill never talked about her body part. She did earlier, actually. Jill has a weird body part that sometimes causes her problems.
1: Yeah, my long tongue.
0: Her long tongue.
1: Yeah.
0: She's got, and the funniest part, to be very honest, and we have to go to break here, she's got a very long tongue.
1: Yes.
0: You guys probably know of a person named Gene Simmons. Mm-hmm. Gene Simmons came in the show years ago when he had a book. And he's promoting some book or whatever. And Jill stuck out her tongue for Gene Simmons. And he honestly was like, that's great.
1: He was impressed.
0: That's impressive.
2: He's like, that's
0: and
2: too
0: he's,
2: much.
0: He's got a very long tongue himself. Gene Simmons of the band Kiss. Very, very long tongue. He was blown away. I wish I had that audio. Blown away by the length of Jill's tongue. And it causes you problems how again?
1: Sometimes I lick the microphone when I'm talking with words. It comes out. When I'm not talking, I'm just sitting here not speaking.
0: Right.
1: I have trained my tongue to flip back and just kind of like rest on the roof of my mouth.
0: You literally have to roll up your tongue because it's so picture like when she sticks out her tongue, like it rolls out like a lizard or something or a frog when their tongue comes out in the cartoons. Right. You roll it up in your mouth.
1: Yeah.
0: Because that's the best place.
1: It was such a problem when I was younger
0: really?
1: That I had to go to like speech therapy and things.
0: Oh
1: and
0: my
1: so
0: gosh.
1: They would have me put like a lifesaver or something at the roof of my mouth and keep my tongue up there, you know, just to kind of reel it in.
0: Is it heavy too? Does it feel a lot of weight
1: heavy.
0: In your mouth?
1: It just kind of consumes the mouth.
0: So did you have a phrenectomy?
1: No.
0: You didn't have a phrenectomy?
1: No,
0: okay. They
1: wanted me to do
0: but
1: it.
0: Then but then nothing would fall out? There's nothing holding it in then.
2: Do you bite your tongue a lot when
1: all
2: you do?
1: All the time.
2: Yeah.
1: All the time.
2: I even do that. So I was like, if you have a bigger tongue, I can't even imagine.
1: Yeah. So I'm like, my tongue is constantly like flipped up.
0: So sometimes when you're listening to our show, if you're hearing Jill do her entertainment reports and you seem to hear, that's exactly what's happening. It's that larger tongue. We apologize.
1: It's true.
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1: The Valley's feel-good station, Soft Rock 98.9. Today is Memorial Day. Honor those who died while serving this country by being kind. I'm Dana Tyson with Bon Jovi.

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I'm so glad you guys are joining us on this Monday, Memorial Day. I'm Dana Tyson. 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
1: What are you guys doing today? 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I'm Dana Tyson with Justin Bieber.
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And there was a study earlier this week. I'm going to remind you about it so you can definitely have fun coming up right now. It's Hoobastank.

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1: Last week, we learned that 50% of us don't remember the last time we had a full day of fun. 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
1: 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I've got some suggestions coming up. 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
1: 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The last day of school, the number one activity kids want to do is go outside and have unstructured play. 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

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Lunchtime on this Memorial Day. I'm Dana Tyson. So glad you guys are listening. Here's Benson Boone, and sorry I'm here for someone else.

0: 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Mason, a big fan of the show, listens all the time, an electrical engineer. Mason, thank you so much for using that talkback mic. I've got your song coming up.
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I hope today is a beautiful, refreshing, delightful, rejuvenating day for you and your family. 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

0: 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It really is going to be fun. Even my husband would love to do this, and he doesn't like to dance, but he loves watching it. Dancing with the Stars Con. 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
1: Katie is part of the opening ceremonies for the World Cup. Buddy, that's coming up really soon. It's kind of sneaking up on us. The opening ceremonies will be on the 12th. I am ready for all that. It's going to be a fun month.
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0: Soft Rock 98.9. Did you know that just being around somebody who's stressed out, even watching someone who's stressed on TV, can make you stressed out too? My name is John Tesh, and welcome to Intelligence for Your Life. This is because just seeing stress will trigger so-called empathetic stress. This comes from research at the Max Planck Institute for Cognitive and Brain Sciences. When study participants watched a stressed-out person through a one-way mirror, one out of four watchers experienced a significant spike in the stress hormone cortisol, even when the other person was a complete stranger. And when that someone was their romantic partner, their stress levels jumped 40%. So, if someone else's mood is affecting you, try a proven stress buster, like taking deep breaths, box breathing perhaps, listening to music, or taking a walk, even if it's just to the bathroom and back.
1: I-F-Y-L. Intelligence for Your Life.
0: Coming up, some of the most common medications we take may have a surprising side effect, protecting our brains from dementia. I'm going to tell you which medications have that effect next.

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1: So do you think something as routine as a flu shot could help protect your brain? There's growing evidence that certain everyday medications and even vaccines could lower your risk for dementia, including Alzheimer's. For example, several studies have found that older adults who get a flu shot may reduce their dementia risk by up to 40%. The shingles vaccine is also considered preventative. Research tells us it could lower the risk of dementia by 20% or more. What's happening? Dr. Paul Schultz is a neurologist at the University of Texas, Houston. He says it comes down to inflammation. Infections can trigger inflammation, which is linked to dementia. So it makes sense that preventing those infections can help protect the brain. Other medications are being studied too. Drugs for high blood pressure and cholesterol, like statins, have been linked to a slight drop in dementia risk. Diabetes medications may also help protect the brain by stabilizing blood sugar and reducing inflammation, of course. Even something as common as ibuprofen may benefit the brain, again, because it's anti-inflammatory. Now, none of these are specifically for the prevention of dementia, but experts say they may help simply by keeping the rest of our body healthy.
2: Intelligence for your life.
1: And coming up, after you hear this, you'll never have a hard time making a decision again, because I'm going to share something that I used it this morning to get out of bed. It's known as the 5-second rule from best-selling author Mel Robbins. And we promise you'll be making decisions in just 5 seconds. Next.
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1: Boy, you picked the perfect time to tune in because here we go with the latest intel on making amazing, powerful decisions. Now, this simple rule can help you make good decisions in just 5 seconds. Ready? Do not overthink your decision. Just count to five and decide. Now, this comes from best-selling author Mel Robbins, who's quoted all the time everywhere. Her book is The 5 Second Rule. So the technique helps you stop procrastinating and get over your fear of making a bad choice. You're basically going with your gut. Now, Robbins says procrastination is not about your work ethic or ability to get things done. It's actually a way we cope with stress, because whatever we're putting off is linked to something that's stressing us out. So we do what makes sense. We try to avoid the stress. But you can use the 5 second rule in almost any situation, whether it's work, a relationship, or your health. Let's say you know you should make a doctor's appointment, but you've been putting it off because it's scary. Instead of thinking about it, count backwards. 5, 4, 3, 2, 1. Decide to call. Or if you're tempted to eat something you shouldn't, think 5, 4, 3, 2, 1. No, not going to eat that. And there's science behind this. Let's say you saw a child drowning in a pool and nobody else was around. You jump in and save the kid without thinking about it. That impulse comes from the part of your brain dedicated to gut reactions, planning, and decision-making, the prefrontal cortex. But guess what happens to your prefrontal cortex when you're stressed? It shuts down. But the 5 second rule jumpstarts it. And when you count backward, you interrupt the habit of overthinking. You take control. You focus on taking action and you activate that part of your brain. Try it next time you need to make a decision. It's the 5 second rule, the book by Mel Robbins.
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1: All right, folks. Experts at the Mayo Clinic say if you love soaking in a hot bath, you can do this to make it last longer. Make it a bubble bath.
2: Ooh, yeah.
1: The bubbles act like foam insulation and keep the water at your ideal temperature 50% longer. How about that? While you're soaking in the bubble bath, you're lowering your blood pressure. A 20-minute bath relaxes tense muscles and dilates arteries. I never thought that the bubbles actually kept the heat in. I guess I should have known. Surface active.
2: You know, here's the thing. There's a perception of the bath being not a masculine endeavor.
1: Right.
2: But I will tell you that I have embraced in recent years, because I don't run like I used to run. I used to run marathons. I'd get up and run 8 miles a day.
1: Yeah.
2: Now I don't run as much, but I do referee soccer on the weekends. And so I will ref 3 or 4 games on a Saturday, which adds up to about 8 or 9 miles of sprinting, basically.
1: Yeah. Yeah.
2: And so at the end of those days, I'm going to tell you something. A soak in an Epsom salt bath is a really nice thing. And if you add a little bit of bubbles, you light a candle. Sometimes I'll put a ball game on and watch it while I'm in there, drink a glass of wine. It's a real nice time. And you know, I don't really care what anybody else thinks. I love it.
1: Well, here, the good news is in the Amazon age is that you can now buy bubble bath and you can buy romance novels and nobody knows.
2: And nobody would have any idea.
1: You don't have to check out.
2: And I have a little cucumber eye mask and I don't care what anybody says.
1: No one ever sees you check out.
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0: Soft Rock 98.9. Okay, intelligent people, if you're craving a treat right now, like going out for ice cream or seeing a movie with a friend, experts say consider making last-minute plans instead of picking a future date and putting it on your calendar. The reason? You'll enjoy it more. Research from Ohio State University found that people experience more pleasure from unplanned events than from those that are scheduled. So instead of setting aside time for an after-dinner ice cream outing, for example, hold off on buying a cone until you stumble across an ice cream truck. Try it.
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0: 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My name is John Tesh, and from our Intelligence for Your Health files, we all know that exercise is good for our hearts, but a new major study that tracked over 85,000 adults found the ideal time to work out. Thanks for joining us today for Intelligence for Your Life. Now listen to this. According to the European Journal of Preventive Cardiology, people who worked out in the morning had a significantly lower risk of heart disease and stroke than those who didn't exercise until the afternoon. Specifically, researchers say 8 a.m. to 11 a.m. is the sweet spot for exercise as it relates to heart health. Women in particular saw the biggest benefit. Those who hit the gym in that three-hour window between 8 a.m. and 11 had a 35% lower risk of stroke and 24% lower risk of coronary artery disease compared to those who exercised later. This is amazing. Now, these findings tell us that syncing your workouts to your body's internal clock, a concept known as chronoactivity, can give your heart an extra boost.
1: IFYL. Intelligence for Your Life.
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0: 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Question for you. Do you love your job? If so, you might be a lot healthier than most. This comes from research from scientists at seven Canadian universities. Now, they tracked thousands of workers and found something surprising. People who actually love their jobs are physically healthier than those who are simply satisfied or engaged. And loving your job predicted better health more strongly than just being a generally positive and optimistic person. So what does it mean to love your work? Researchers borrowed from psychologist Robert Sternberg's theory of love. In the workplace, that means three things: passion for the work itself, closeness and trust with coworkers, and real commitment to the organization. Now, when all three show up together, workers reported fewer headaches, fewer sleep problems, less anxiety and depression, and they're less likely to think about quitting. But the researchers warn there's a catch. Employers can take advantage of people who love their work with what's called weaponized passion. Basically, they'll ask more and more of you without giving more back. Still, if you can find passion, connection, and commitment at work, it is one of the most powerful things you can do for your own health.
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0: 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I'm going to tell you in a moment what researchers say is the best coffee drinking environment, one that can literally improve our sense of smell and taste.
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1: Ladies and gentlemen, John Tesh with you. I'm going to make sure you have the best cup of coffee possible. Just do this. Find somewhere peaceful and quiet and then drink that coffee. New research from Ecuador showing people enjoy coffee significantly more when it's quiet. Turns out a noisy environment negatively impacts our senses of taste and smell, like on a plane with engine noise. That's why airline meals taste so horrible. For the coffee experiment, the researchers gave participants coffee made from high-quality beans and prepared by a professional barista. Participants sipped one cup while listening to loud food court noise. Then during their second cup, the noise was reduced to barely a whisper. The result, when it was quieter, study participants were three times more likely to say their coffee was higher quality and tasted better. But when it was noisy, the participants more often said the coffee tasted horrible, bitter, more intense, needed sugar to be drinkable. They were also less likely to say they purchased that coffee again. And that was true even though every beverage was identical. Bottom line is simple on this. If you want your next cup of coffee to be more enjoyable, find a quiet place.
2: Tell us what you think. 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
1: All right, so we know that having a complex vocabulary can make you seem more intelligent, but using too many big words can actually be a turnoff. I'm John Tesh here with Gib Gerard, and this is a new survey, Gib, that first found the majority of people assumed the person with a complex vocabulary was smart, but there's another caveat to the research. You got to know what your big word of choice means.
2: You do. Yeah. You do. And look,
1: here's, you know what all of yours mean.
2: I try. So I would say two things. One is you can always tell when somebody is trying to improve their vocabulary with like a word a day calendar because they'll talk completely normally. And then all of a sudden they'll throw in a word and you'd be like, wait, why are you using that word?
1: Yes. This is ostensibly not usable.
2: Yeah. And then you're like, wait, that's not how you talk. So you got to make sure that you kind of grow your vocabulary. And to your point, you've got to make sure you know what the word means. Because, so I'll give you an example. I know somebody who uses translucent and transparent interchangeably. They mean similar things, but they're slightly different. One means light can pass through, and one means you can see completely through. And he's like, yeah, we need to be more translucent in how we approach things.
1: Oh.
2: And he means transparent, but he says it because it sounds like a more complex word. Yeah. That's a dead giveaway.
1: Yeah. One of my most embarrassing times was when I was doing the Olympics in Barcelona, announcing gymnastics, and I actually used the word histrionics wrong.
2: Oh.
1: And I got beat on by everybody.
2: Yeah. Histrionics means like hysteria. Big emotional reactions.
1: I was using it to say history.
2: Yeah, there you go.
1: Yeah, the histrionics of this athlete. No, John, no. So be careful with the vocab words.
2: Indubitably.
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5: Hey, weekend warriors. How's a little trail therapy sound right now? 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

0: 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Directly from our Can't Hurt to Try It files. For an energy slump, I want you to try a finger massage. Yes, you heard me. Finger massage. University of Miami researchers found that taking 5 minutes to firmly massage the tips of your fingers can increase energy, alertness, and concentration for up to a full 2 hours. It's because it stimulates acupressure points linked to the frontal lobes of the brain. And that produces energizing beta waves that enhance focus. So during your next 3 p.m. energy slump, I want you to try a 5-minute finger massage. And that's going to power you through the rest of the workday.
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